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1: Page 205, unit 5, Science and Curiosity. On the left side of the page is a QR code for additional resources that you will find on the Deeksha app. Scan the QR code via the Deeksha app. Feathered friend. Let us do these activities before we listen to the story. 1. Work in pairs and discuss the questions given below. Share your answers with your classmates and teacher. 1. Who can a feathered friend be? 2. Which feathered friend do you like? Why? 3. If you have a choice between a feathered and a furry friend, who would you choose? Why? 4. Do you think a feathered or a furry friend can accompany astronauts to space? If yes, why? If no, why not? At the bottom of the page are images of feathered and furry friends of man. Did you know cats, rabbits are examples of furry friends, while rooster and parrots are examples of feathered friends? Page 206. 2. Complete the words given below by inserting vowels. Refer to the meanings given alongside. Share your answers with your classmates and teacher. 1. Official rule that controls how something is done. The word begins with the letter R. It is followed by a dash, G, dash, L, dash, T, dash, dash, N. Fill in the blanks inserting vowels. 2. To not allow something. The word begins with an F dash R B dash D. 3. Join or blend to form a single entity. The word begins with an F dash S dash. 4. Suddenly. The word begins with a dash B R dash P T L Y. 5. Admit one's mistake. The word begins with a C dash N F dash S S. 6. A person who advises what to eat to keep healthy. The word begins with a D dash dash T dash dash N. At the bottom of the page, we have an image of 5 astronauts in a spaceship. Page 207. On the right side of the page, we have a box with the word meanings of some of the words that we will come across in this page. Wiry, that is thin but strong. Assorted, consisting of various types mixed together. Girders, that is long, thick piece of steel or concrete that supports large structures. Precisely, that is exactly. Dovetailed, that is fitted together. Garbs, that is a clothing of a special kind. Handiwork is another word for creation. Abruptly is unexpectedly or suddenly. The story begins. To the best of my knowledge, there's never been a regulation that forbids one to keep pets in a space station. No one ever thought it was necessary. And even had such a rule existed, I'm quite certain Sven Olsen would have ignored it. Actually, he was a wiry little fellow, like most of Earth's pacers, and managed to qualify easily for the 150-pound bonus that kept so many of us on a reducing diet. Had he been built otherwise, his chances of getting a job in space would have been very slim. Sven was one of our best construction men and excelled at tricky and specialized work of collecting assorted girders as they floated around in free fall, making them do the slow motion, three-dimensional ballet that would get them into their right positions and fusing the pieces together when they were precisely dovetailed into the intended pattern. It was a skilled and difficult job, for a spacesuit is not the most convenient of garbs in which to work. However, Sven's team had one great advantage over the construction groups you see putting up skyscrapers down on Earth. They could step back and admire their handiwork without being abruptly parted from it by gravity. Don't ask me why Sven wanted a pet or why he chose the one he did. I'm not a psychologist, but I must admit that his selection was very sensible. At the bottom of the page is an image of a space station. Page 208. On the left side of the page, we have a box with the word meanings of some of the words that we will come across in this page. The words are aboard, that is, on an aircraft. Cubbyhole, a small enclosed space or room. Seized, that is, stopped. Canary, a popular bird which people love to keep as pets, found in open areas with small trees and shrubs. Wits, ability to think quickly. Flicks, sudden quick movements. Concealing, that is hiding. Ventilating shafts, that is passageways or ducts that allow fresh air in a closed space. Bulkheads, that is dividing walls or barriers between separate compartments in an aircraft. And the story continues. Claribel weighed practically nothing. Her food requirements were tiny, and she was not worried, as most animals would have been, by the absence of gravity. I first became aware that Claribel was aboard when I was sitting in the little cubby hole, laughing at my office, checking through my lists of technical stores to decide what items we would be running out of next, when I heard the musical whistle beside my ear. I assumed it had come from the station intercom and waited for an announcement to follow. It didn't. Instead, there was a long and involved pattern of melody that made me look up with such a start that I forgot all about the angle beam just behind my head. When the stars had ceased to explode before my eyes, I had my first view of Claribel. She was a small yellow canary, hanging in the air as motionless as a hummingbird, with much less effort, for her wings were quietly folded along her sides. We stared at each other for a minute. Then, before I had quite recovered my wits, she did a curious kind of backward loop. I'm sure no earthbound canary had ever managed and departed with a few leisurely flicks. It was quite obvious that she had already learned how to operate in the absence of gravity and did not believe in doing unnecessary work. Sven didn't confess to her ownership for several days, and by the time it no longer mattered because Claribel was a general pet. He had smuggled her up on the last ferry from Earth when he came back from leave, partly, he claimed, out of sheer scientific curiosity. He wanted to see just how a bird would operate when it had no weight but could still use its wings. Claribel thrived and grew fat. On the whole, we had little trouble concealing our guests when VIPs from Earth came visiting. A space station has more hiding places than you can count. The only problem was that Claribel got rather noisy when she was upset, and we sometimes had to think fast to explain the curious peeps and whistles that came from ventilating shafts and storage bulkheads. There were a couple of narrow escapes, but then who would dream of looking for a canary in a space station? Page 209. Let us discuss. Answer the following questions briefly. Why did the narrator think Sven had sneaked a bird aboard? What was Sven's scientific reason? 2. How did Claribel adjust to the new surroundings? 3. What made the narrator mistake the musical whistle for a sound from the intercom? 4. Do you think the presence of the canary would lead the spacers into trouble? If yes, why? If no, why not? On the right side of the page, we have a box with the word meanings of some words that we will come across in this page. Nagging, that is persistently painful. The story continues. Part 2. We were now on a 12-hour watches, which was not as bad as it sounds, since you need little sleep in space. Though, of course, there is no day and night when you are floating in permanent sunlight, it was still convenient to stick to the terms. Certainly, when I woke up that morning, it felt like 6 a.m. on Earth. I had a nagging headache and vague memories of fitful, disturbed dreams. It took me ages to undo my bunk straps, and I was still only half awake when I joined the remainder of duty crew in the mess. Breakfast was unusually quiet, and there was one seat vacant. At the bottom of the page is the image of the space crew having breakfast. Page 210. On the left side of the page, we have a box with the word meanings of some of the words that we will come across in this page. The words are retort, that is answer or respond. Clenched, that is pressed together tightly. Hushed, quiet. Snugly, that is cozily. Kneeled, that is collapsed or fainted. Tugging at means causing to remember something. Sluggish is inactive. The story continues. Where is Sven? I asked, not very much caring. He's looking for Claribel, someone answered. Says he can't find her anywhere. She usually wakes him up. Before I could retort that she usually woke me up too, Sven came in through the doorway. We could see at once that something was wrong. He slowly opened his hand, and there lay a tiny bundle of yellow feathers with two clenched claws sticking pathetically up into the air. What happened? We all asked, equally distressed. I don't know, said Sven mournfully. I just found her like this. Let's have a look at her, said Jock Duncan, our cook, doctor, dietitian. We all waited in hushed silence while he held Claribel against his ear in an attempt to detect any heartbeat. Presently, he shook his head. I can't hear anything. But that doesn't prove she's dead. I've never listened to a canary's heart, he added rather apologetically. Give her a shot of oxygen, suggested somebody, pointing to the green-banded emergency cylinder in its recess beside the door. Everyone agreed that this was an excellent idea, and Claribel was tucked snugly into a face mask that was large enough to serve as a complete oxygen tent for her. To our delighted surprise, she revived at once. Beaming broadly, Sven removed the mask and she hopped onto his finger. She gave a series of, "Come to the cookhouse, boys," trills, then promptly kneeled over again. I don't get it, lamented Sven. What's wrong with her? She's never done this before. For the last few minutes, something had been tugging at my memory. My mind seemed to be very sluggish that morning, as if I was unable to cast off the burden of sleep. I felt that I could do with some of that oxygen. But before I could reach the mask, understanding exploded in my brain. I whirled on the duty engineer and said urgently, Jim, there's something wrong with the air. That's why Claribel passed out. I just remembered that miners used to carry canaries down to warn them of gas. Page 211. On the right side of the page, we have a box with the word meanings of some words that we will come across in this page. The words are sheepish, that is embarrassed, inexplicable, that is unexplainable, safeguarded, that is protected. The story continues. Nonsense, said Jim. The alarms would have gone off. We have got duplicate circuits operating independently. The second alarm circuit isn't connected up yet, his assistant reminded him. That shook Jim. He left without a word, while we all stood arguing and passing the oxygen bottle around like a pipe of peace. He came back 10 minutes later with a sheepish expression. It was one of those accidents that couldn't possibly happen. We had one of our rare eclipses by Earth's shadow that night, part of the air purifier.

you are being doubly safeguarded at practically no expense. We hope you enjoyed the story. The story was written by Arthur C. Clarke. Let us discuss. 1. Identify whether the following statements from part 1 and 2 are true or false. Share your answers with your classmates and teachers. 1. The alarm at the space station failed to work properly because they were not connected. 2. Claribel was brought to the space station for an official experiment on animal behavior in space. Page 212. 3. The canaries suffering helped the crew discover a problem with the air purifier. 4. The air purifier froze because there was a rare eclipse. 5. Claribel could fly gracefully in the space station, performing loops in the air. 6. The space station crew was uninterested in Claribel and hardly noticed her presence after she was discovered. 7. Claribel had fainted and had to be revived with oxygen supply. Let us think and reflect. 1. Listen to the given extracts and answer the questions that follow. Extract 1. Sven was one of our best construction men, excelled at the tricky and specialized work of collecting assorted girders as they floated around in free fall, making them do the slow motion, three-dimensional ballet that would get them into their right positions, and fusing the pieces together when they were precisely dovetailed into the intended pattern. It was a skilled and difficult job, for a spacesuit is not the most convenient of garbs in which to work. 1. What can be inferred about Sven's ability from his job description? Your options are A. He's good at following instructions but lacks creativity. B. He possesses a strong understanding of working in space. C. He struggles with the complexities of construction in space. D. He prefers working on simpler tasks rather than complex jobs. 2. How can we conclude that Sven was working in zero gravity? 3. Select the options that is correct for both assertion A and reason R. The assertion is, Sven's job required him to make girders perform a three-dimensional ballet in space. Reason: working in zero gravity allows objects to float, making precise positioning more challenging. Your options are A. Both assertion and reason are true, and reason is the correct explanation of the assertion. B. Both assertion and reason are true, but reason is not the correct explanation of the assertion. C. The assertion is true, but the reason is false. D. The assertion is false, but the reason is true. 4. Replace the underlined word with a word similar in meaning from the extract. During the festival, people wore colorful outfits that represented their culture. On the left side of the page is an image of a space rocket. Page 213. On the top of the page is the image of a yellow bird. Extract 2. Jim, there's something wrong with the air. That's why Claribel passed out. I just remembered that miners used to carry canaries down to warn them of gas. Nonsense, said Jim. The alarms would have gone off. We've got duplicate circuits operating independently. The second alarm circuit isn't connected up yet, his assistant reminded him. That shook Jim. He left without a word, while we stood arguing and passing the oxygen bottle around like a pipe of peace. 1. Fill in the blanks by selecting the correct option from those given in the brackets. The narrator references canaries and miners in order to dash. Your options are: highlight the historical use of canaries as a warning system. Explain the reason that caused Claribel to faint suddenly. 2. Complete the following sentence with a suitable reason. Jim initially dismisses the warning about the air because... dash.
3.

What does the phrase shook Jim mean in the context of the information in the extract? Jim was dash. Your options are A. Physically pushed by someone. B. Startled by unexpected information. C. Cold and needed to warm up. D. Trying to shake off sleepiness. 4. What does the crew's action of passing the oxygen bottle around like a pipe of peace suggest about their response to the situation? 2. Answer the following questions. 1. What was the purpose of the alarm? What had caused its failure? 2. How does the crew's reaction to Claribel change over the course of the story? 3. What does the last part of the story tell us about the significance of unusual ways of problem solving? 4. Justify the appropriateness of the title of the story. 5. Without Claribel, we should soon have been slightly dead. What does this line suggest about the uncertainty of life in space? 6. Explain how has the writer presented science fiction with a touch of humor? 7. How would Sven reflect on his experience of almost losing Claribel and for saving the lives of the entire crew? Page 214. Let us learn. Choose the appropriate adjectives from the box given below to match the words 1 to 8 that follow. The adjectives given in the box are nagging, sluggish, vague, hushed, delighted, inexplicable, narrow, sheepish. Match the adjectives that you just heard to the words dash path, dash worry, dash plan, dash look, dash reason, dash traffic, dash voices, dash expressions. Now underline the sentences that use these adjectives from the text. 2. The word intercom is used in the text. It is called a merged word as it is made by combining the two parts of the word, internal and communication. Merged words are made by combining two words. Combine the words in column 1 with the words in column 2 to make the merged words. Write the merged word and its meaning. At the bottom of the page is a table with 4 columns. Column 1 has few words, column 2 has few words. Column 3 is the merged word formed by merging the word from column 1 and column 2. Column 4 gives the meaning of the merged word. For example, breakfast and lunch are merged to make the word brunch, and the meaning is a meal eaten between breakfast and lunch hours. Similarly, merge the following words and write their meaning. Motor and hotel, smoke and fog, situation and comedy, video, log, spoon, folk, web, seminar. Page 215. Listen to the following sentence from the text and fill in the blank. It will mean that you're being doubly safeguarded. In the given sentence, will denotes dash. Your options are past, present, and future time. There are several ways to use verbs to talk about future in English. The following table that you're going to listen to lists some of the usage of future time references. Will, also common in offers, promises and orders expressing willingness, certainty or obligations. It is used when we provide information about future events or discuss possible future occurrences. An example is, I think the Kailash house will win. Similarly, we use simple present tense when we talk about the future only in situations that are a part of a regular schedule or planned action. For example, my school reopens on 3rd January. We also use the present progressive tense when we use for future actions and events mostly
for personal arrangements and fixed plans. For example, my exams are getting over this weekend, or I am visiting my grandparents during the vacation. Similarly, we use going to as a present progressive tense of go to commonly represent an informal style, especially in speech or conversation, to depict future time. For example, we are going to get a new motorbike soon. Another way to represent future time is to use future perfect, that is will have plus past participle. We use this when we say something will be finished or completed by a certain time in future. For example, the teacher says she will have completed the portions by next month. Page 216. We use future progressive tense, that is will plus be plus the ing form of the verb, when we say something will be in progress at a particular moment in the future. For example, this time tomorrow, I will be relaxing at home. Similarly, when we talk about the future in the past, we need to mention something that was still in the future at that time, something that had not happened yet. For example, I had no time to shop as I was leaving for Chennai in an hour. Another example, last time I saw you, you were going to start a new business. Another example, in 2024, I arrived in a town where I would spend the rest of my life. 4. Fill in the blanks with the correct form of simple present, present progressive, will, or going to indicate future time. The sentences are, our flight dash, fill in the blank with the correct form of leave at 10 a.m. tomorrow. 2. They dash, fill in the blank with the correct form of the verb finish the project by the end of this week. 3. The weather forecast says it dash, fill in the blank with the correct form of rain later today. 4. We dash, fill in the blank with the correct form of the verb move into a new house next month. 5. I dash, fill in the blank with the correct form of the verb start my new hobby classes next Monday. 6. She dash, fill in the blanks with the correct form of the verb go to the mall this afternoon. 7. The team dash, fill in the blank with the correct form of the verb have a meeting at 3 p.m. tomorrow. 8. I dash, fill in the blank with the correct form of the verb help with your homework after dinner. Page 217. 5. Fill in the blanks with the suitable form of the verbs given in the brackets to express future time reference. At the top of the page is the image of a laptop showing the picture of AI or artificial intelligence. By 2040, artificial intelligence dash, fill in the blank with the correct form of the verb revolutionize medical treatments. Researchers dash, fill in the blank with the correct form of the verb develop AI-powered diagnostic tools that dash, fill in the blank with the correct form of the verb transform healthcare by the end of this decade. Next week, the International Science Congress dash, fill in the blank with the correct form of the verb open to showcase advancements in AI and robotics. In the coming years, robots, fill in the blank with the correct form of the verb assist surgeon in performing complex operations. Years ago, experts had predicted that AI would reshape our world, and now as we approach the future, this dash, fill in the blank with the correct form of the verb be, our new reality. Let us listen.
You will listen to a conversation between Monica and Toby. Toby is a Martian and is stranded on Earth. He has become Monica's friend. As you listen, put a tick mark against the correct statements and a cross against the wrong ones. Monica. Hi, Toby. Do you miss your planet? Toby. Very much, Monica. I miss my people and home. Monica. Oh, I wish I could do something about it, but I'm happy to have you as my friend. Toby. Thank you, Monica. Monica. Could you tell me something more about yourself? Toby. Why not? What do you want to know about me, Monica? Monica. What do you eat for breakfast? Toby. Well, we Martians don't need to eat anything. We get our energy from the sun. Monica. Oh, don't you ever feel like having ice creams and chocolates? I can't think of life without them. Toby. No, Monica. We are made of different stuff. Monica. Okay, tell me one thing. How are you able to see with only one eye? I see only one big eye in the center of your face. Toby. My friend, we Martians need only one eye to see clearly. In fact, I can see even with my eye closed. I can see beyond mountains and clouds, wood and even metals. I can see that you are carrying a toy in your pocket. It's a blue aeroplane, isn't it? And yes, that apple you just had for breakfast is going round and round in your stomach right now. Monica. Oh my goodness. Now that you've listened to the conversation between Monica and Toby, put a tick mark against the correct statements and a cross against the wrong ones. 1. Toby misses his school. 2. Monica accepts Toby as a friend. 3. Monica asks Toby about one of his facial features. 4. Toby tells Monica that she had a banana for breakfast. 5. Toby shares that he can see much clearer with a closed eye. At the bottom right of the page is the image of Toby the Martian with one eye conversing with Monica. Page 218. 2. Listen to the conversation again and fill in the blanks with the exact words you hear. 1. Toby. I miss my dash and home. 2. Toby. Well, we dash don't need to eat anything. We get our dash from the sun. 3. Monica. Oh, don't you ever feel like having ice creams and dash? 4. Monica. Okay, tell me one thing. How are you able to see only with dash eye? Toby. I can see beyond mountains and dash, woods and even dash. Let us speak. 1. Listen to the following words from the text and circle the letters that are not pronounced. That is, they are the silent letters. Like in ballet, it is pronounced as ba-lay. Whistle, alarm, psychologist. Now listen to some more words with silent letters. As you listen, circle the letters that are not pronounced. Recit, receipt. Debris, pneumonia, almond, foreign, island, wreck, aisle, campaign, fasten. 2. Work in pairs. Use the given situations to ask for and give suggestions. You need to make a model of the solar system for the science exhibition, but you don't know what materials to use. Ask your friend for suggestions. You need to prepare for the inter-class quiz on the topic Chandrayaan 3. Ask your friend for advice on how to prepare. In order to work in pairs and talk about the given two situations, you may use the following prompts. When asking for advice, you may use prompts like, what should I do? How can I? What are the best ways? How can I make sure? What should I? While giving advice to your friends, you can use the following phrases like,
I feel you should. You should ensure. It's good to prepare yourself. If you have an issue, dash, try, dash. Or it is best to use, dash. Page 219. Let us write. Complete the social media web given below with the uses of the internet. Write an article titled The Importance of Internet with the Help of the Social Media Web. In the social media web, icons related to music, maps, contacts, email, social media, video, etc. are given. While writing the article, there are a few points to remember. Don't forget to write about the heading or the title. Follow that in the next line with the name of the writer. In paragraph 1, give a general introduction to the topic. In paragraph 2, explain the uses of the internet and why it is important. Give examples to support your view. In paragraph 3, end with a comment and leave the reader with a thoughtful idea or quote. Let us explore. A canary in the coal mine is a popular phrase to describe early signs of potential danger. 1. Coal miners in places like Arunachal Pradesh used canary birds to detect the presence of carbon monoxide. Such gases are a potential risk to the life of the miners. These little birds are particularly sensitive to carbon monoxide and can prevent mining accidents. Page 220. 2. Astronauts living in space stations have to do things differently. Read how they manage the routine tasks in the absence of gravity. You may find out more information about it from the internet. 1. Astronauts use a special space pen which has a cartridge with ink combined with resin. Until friction with the ball at the point of the pen liquefies it. It works in all positions, in extreme heat and cold, and in atmospheres ranging from pure oxygen to vacuum. 2. Exercise. Astronauts use resistance exercise equipments. Weight training is done by applying a load using vacuum cylinders. Running on the treadmill is made possible with the bodies held down using rubber straps. 3. Eat. Astronauts eat preserved foods, which is dried, canned, vacuum-packed, and frozen. These can be prepared by adding cold or hot water and some can be heated in an oven. They also eat ready-to-eat items such as nuts, breads and fruits. Sleep. Astronauts can sleep on a floor, wall or ceiling as there is no distinction between up and down, but they may gradually float away while sleeping. Therefore, they need to restrain their bodies in small sleeping compartments or sleeping bags. 3. Did you know that animals can save humans from natural calamities? Animals can sense natural calamities. Listen to the following examples and decide if this is true. 1. In 2004, before a tsunami could hit the coastlines of Indonesia, some animals made efforts to flee. Elephants ran for higher ground. Flamingos abandoned low-lying nesting areas, and dogs refused to go outdoors. 2. Minutes before the Naples quake of 1805, oxen, sheep, dogs, and geese started making alarm calls in unison. 3. Migratory birds crossing the Pacific are able to dodge storms and other hazards. 4. In the Gulf of Mexico, sharks sense the drop in the barometric pressure that precedes hurricanes and tend to swim to deeper waters as a result. Dolphins have also been observed swimming away from storm-prone areas. Scientists have studied this behavior and found that when severe stress arises in deep rock before the earthquake, ultra-low frequency electromagnetic waves are generated that animals can sense. Page 221. On the top right of the page is an image of Salim Ali.
4. Salim Ali, the birdman of India, was an Indian ornithologist, a person who studies birds. He was the first Indian to conduct systematic bird surveys across India and wrote several books on birds. He was awarded the Padma Bhushan in 1958 and the Padma Vibhushan in 1976. 5. We need to conserve our feathered friends. Work in groups of 4 and make a bird feeder with cardboard, chart paper, etc. At the bottom of the page are the images of bird feeders made with cardboard and chart paper. Page 222. Magnifying glass. Let us do these activities before we read. Work in pairs and answer the questions. Share your answers with your classmates and teachers. In the center of the page are an image of an astrologer, a detective, a scientist doing their work. 1. What is common in all these pictures? 2. Select the pictures you are familiar with. 3. Why do you think the people in the pictures need to use a magnifying glass? 4. What other instruments magnify objects? 2. If you have a magnifying glass, what would you like to use it for and why? Share your answers with your classmates and teacher. Let us read. With this round glass, I can make magic talk. A myriad shells show in a scrape of chalk. Off but an inch of moss, a forest, flowers and trees. A drop of water like hives of bees. At the bottom of the page is the image of a young girl looking in the garden through her magnifying glass. I lay in wait and watch how the deft spider jets the woven web silk from his spinnerets. The tigerish claws he has, and oh, the silly flies that stumble into his net with all those eyes. Not even the tiniest thing, but this, my glass, will make more marvelous and itself surpass. Yes, and with lens like it, eyeing the moon, it would seem you would walk there in an afternoon. This poem has been written by Walter de la Mare. Page number 223. On the right side of the page is the image of a young boy looking at the spider cobwebs in his room through the magnifying glass. Let us discuss. 1. Complete the summary of the poem with suitable words from the poem. The poem describes the magic of seeing the world through dash. It reveals how tiny things like dash and dash can appear vast and complex. Even a dash of water can seem like a hive of dash. The poet is impressed at how the spider spins at his dash from its dash. The poem ends with the idea that through lens the dash could seem within reach. Fill in the blanks by choosing the correct answer from the brackets. 1. The main idea of the poem is the transformative power of dash. Your options are wonders in nature, close observation, through the magnifying glass. 2. The tone of the poem is dash, wonder and curiosity, or peaceful and emotional. 3. The poem has dash stanzas with dash lines in each stanza, hence it is a quatrain. Your options are 4, 6 by 6 and 4. 4. The rhyming scheme of the poem is dash. Your options are ABCD, ABCB. Page 224. 3. Pick examples from the poem for the following poetic devices. 1. Simile. 2. Alliteration. 3. Metaphor. 4. The poem is rich in visual imagery, painting vivid pictures of small everyday things magnified into something grand. 1. In the line, a myriad shells show in a scrap of chalk, the magnifying glass reveals dash. 2. In the line, a forest, flowers and trees, the poet uses the imagery of nature to emphasize dash. 5.
Complete the following sentence with a reason. 1. The poet uses exclamation marks and lines. The tigerish claws he has with all those eyes. And in the afternoon because it dash. 2. In the phrase magic talk, the poet uses personification to describe the magnifying glass because it dash. 3. Each stanza follows a repetitive pattern of introducing a small or ordinary object and then describing the extraordinary detail revealed through magnification. This is because it supports the theme of dash as the speaker reveals dash. 4. In the final stanza, the poet shifts from small everyday objects being magnified to a celestial body like moon because dash. Let us think and reflect. 1. Listen to the given extracts and answer the questions that follow. The first extract. With this round glass, I can make magic talk. A myriad shells show in a scrap of chalk. Off but an inch of moss, a forest, flowers and trees. 1. Identify whether the following statement is true or false. The poet uses his magical powers to make the round glass more powerful. Page 225. 2. Select the line from the extract that expresses the presence of intricate patterns in ordinary objects.

of, a fleet of. The words in column 2 are ships, soldiers, dancers, locusts, trees, stars. 3. The poet uses the expression eyeing the moon in the poem. Match the idiomatic expression with eye given in column 1 with their meanings in column 2. You may refer to a dictionary. The idiomatic expressions given in column 1 are apple of one's eye, in the blink of an eye, keep an eye on something or somebody, turn a blind eye, see eye to eye, bird's eye view. Match these idioms with their meaning in column 2. Watch something or someone closely. Act as if you do not see or notice. Something that happens very quickly. An overall look at something. A person who is very precious or important. Agree with each other. 4. The poet uses the adjective form tigerish in the poem by adding the suffix ish to the noun tiger. In the same way, we can make adjectives by adding the suffix ish to some nouns. Choose the nouns to which you can add the suffix ish to make adjectives. The nouns are girl, boy, glass, water, book, moon, silk, scrap. Page 227. Let us listen. You will now listen to a conversation between a father and a daughter about lesser known Indian inventions. As you listen, mark the 4 true statements from the statements 1 to 6 given below. Daughter: Papa, everyone talks about how yoga and the concept of zero came from India, but I recently found out there are so many more inventions that people really don't know about. Father: Oh, really? Like what? Daughter: Well, did you know that radio broadcasting has roots in India? We usually credit Marconi, but Jagdish Chandra Bose, a Bengali scientist, actually conducted an experiment using microwaves before Marconi. Father: Wow, I didn't know that. That's incredible. I can recollect something about fiber optics. Daughter: Yes, you're absolutely right, Papa. Can you imagine life without fiber optics? No fast internet, no clear communications. And guess what? It was pioneered by Narendra Kapani, an Indian physicist from Punjab. He's called the father of fiber optics. Father: That's something I use every day. But I just had an idea that the origins were in India. What about fun things? Any of those you have found out about? Daughter: Yes, indeed. You love this one. Snakes and ladders. It was actually invented as a game to teach children values with ladders representing virtues and snakes representing evil. It wasn't just a board game like we think today. It had spiritual meaning in ancient times. Page 251. Father: So even that simple game had such deep roots. Let me tell you about one that I just remembered. Daughter: Of course, I'd love to know. Father: Well, the USB port, something we rely on all the time to connect devices, was invented by Ajay Bhatt. He's an Indian-born engineer who helped revolutionize the way we use technology. Daughter: That's amazing. USB is such a basic part of life now. It is hard to imagine a time without it. Father: That's incredible. And all this from India. I definitely learned a lot from this conversation. This conversation is adapted from bbc.co.uk. Now that you've listened to the script, mark the 4 true statements from statements 1 to 6. 1. The father is surprised by the fact that India was involved in the invention of radio broadcasting and fiber optics. 2. The daughter appears indifferent when learning about the origins of the USB port. 3. The father shows little interest in the information

about the origins of snakes and ladders. 4. The father was simply confirming all the facts shared by the daughter. 5. The daughter expresses pride and admiration for India's role in global inventions. 6. The daughter is excited as she shares new discoveries about India's contribution with her father. At the bottom of the page is the image of a father and daughter conversing, and the daughter telling, "Papa, everyone talks about how yoga and the concept of zero came from India." Page 228. Let us speak. When pronouncing we and F, the lower lip lightly touches the edge of the upper teeth. Air flows through the small gap, creating a soft friction sound. Note the difference between we and F. We pronounce words with we sound, there is a vibration, whereas F sound has no vibration. Both sounds can occur in the beginning, middle, or at the end of words. Let us listen to a few words. The words where the beginning sound is F. The examples are forest, flowers, from. Where the middle sound is F, deft, afternoon. And the end sound is F, off, itself. Now let us look at some examples where the beginning sound is we. Was, valor, victory. Where the middle sound is we. Woven, even, marvelous. And the end sound is we. Hive. 2. If you could travel to space, which planet would you like to visit? Why? What preparation would you like to make? Speak about any 5 things that you would like to take along. 3. If you could invent something, what would you like to invent and how? Give reasons for the choice of your invention. Speak about your wonderful invention. At the bottom of the page is the image of a boy thinking about the Mars planet. Page 229. Let us write. In a conversation, we communicate through dialogues. While writing a conversation, we need to ensure that dialogues are engaging and serve a purpose. The points to remember. 1. Mention where, when, and with whom the conversation is taking place. 2. Identify the word choice and tone, formal or informal. 3. Include key information, points of agreement and disagreement. 4. Use words in brackets to express emotions or actions, such as joyfully, sits down. 5. You may use filler words like oof, ugh, etc. Deepa and Asma, members of the science club, have a conversation to take a decision about making a model for an upcoming science fair. Create this conversation between Deepa and Asma. You may begin the conversation like this. Deepa: "Hi Asma, our science teacher mentioned that you have a wonderful idea for the science fair project." Asma, hesitatingly: "Yes, I do, but I'm not sure if it is good enough." Deepa, encouragingly: "Don't worry. Let us explore." 1. Children with low vision may benefit from different types of visual aids, such as magnifying spectacles, stand magnifiers, handheld magnifiers, and telescopes. Magnifying spectacles are used for reading, threading a needle, or doing other close-up tasks. Stand magnifiers rest above the object and are hands-free and help to keep the magnifying lens at proper distance. Handheld magnifiers with and without inbuilt lights are usually smaller and lighter to move over printed material. They can be moved more easily. Telescopes are used to see objects or signs far away. Some telescopes can even be attached to the eyeglasses. Page 230. 2. Did you know that telescopes also use lenses? 1. The largest telescope in India for studying celestial objects is located in the district of Nainital,
Uttarakhand. Commissioned in 2016, it is maintained and operated by ARIS, that is Aryabhatta Research Institute of Observational Sciences. 2. The Indian Astronomical Observatory, IAO, is a high-altitude astronomy station located in Henley, Ladakh, India. It is situated at an elevation of 4,500 meters, that is 14,764 feet, and supports optical, infrared, and gamma ray telescopes. The largest, most powerful, and most complex telescope ever launched into the space is the James Webb Space Telescope. NASA launched it on 25th December 2021. It orbits the Sun at a distance of 1.5 million kilometers from Earth. To learn more, visit the link science.nasa.gov Mission Web. 4. The Mauna Kea Observatory, astronomical observatory in Hawaii, USA, that has become one of the most important in the world because of its outstanding observational conditions. The Mauna Kea Observatory is operated by the University of Hawaii and lies at an elevation of 4,205 meters, that is 13,796 feet, atop the peak of Mauna Kea, a dormant volcano on north-central Hawaii Island. The summit hosts a world-renowned collection of astronomical research facilities and large telescope observatories, including the Keck Observatory and Subaru Telescope for optical, infrared, and submillimeter astronomy. The observatories are set up here because of Mauna Kea's high elevation, dry environment, and stable airflow that make it a prime location for astronomical observation. The focus is scientific research across the electromagnetic spectrum. Public access. The Onizuka Center for International Astronomy provides visitor information and exhibits about the mountain and its observatories and offers guided tours of the summit. Find out more about them from the internet and discuss with your science teacher and classmates. At the bottom of the page is the image of the Mauna Kea Observatory. This image is by Frank Ravizza and is licensed under the Creative Commons license CC BY SA 4.0. Page 231. 3. Let us listen about ancient Indian scholars. 1. One of the eminent astronomers of ancient India was Aryabhatta. His work, Aryabhattam, laid the groundwork for various astronomers to develop in subsequent centuries and continues to be an important work even today. Aryabhatta proposes a heliocentric model for the solar system centuries before Copernicus. He also gave a scientific explanation of lunar and solar eclipse. At the middle of the page is an artist's impression of Aryabhatta and a copy of his work Aryabhattam. 2. Varahamihira, the 6th century CE astronomer, philosopher, and mathematician, wrote the astronomical treatise Panchasiddhantika, Fine Treatise, a compendium of Greek, Egyptian, Roman, and Indian astronomy. At the bottom of the page is an artist's impression of Varahamihira. Page 232. 3. The 10th century CE mathematician, astronomer, Bhaskaracharya too contributed significantly to the advancement of astronomical concepts. His work, Siddhanta Siromani and Karana Kutahala, include compiled data on planetary positions, conjunctions, and eclipses. To know more about this, visit the website indiaculture.gov.in. At the middle of the page is an artist's impression of Bhaskaracharya too. 4. Jantar Mantar in New Delhi is an astronomical observatory. It has large-scale astronomical instruments designed for precise calculations and measurements of celestial movements. It was built in 1724 by Maharaj Savai Jai Singh II. The observatory is a UNESCO World Heritage Site.
5 such observatories were built by Jaisingh too. The other 4 are located in Ujjain, Mathura, Varanasi and Jaipur. Page 233. Bibha Chaudhary. The beam of light that lit the path for women in Indian science. Let us do these activities before we read. 1. Work in pairs. What qualities do you associate with a scientist? Share your answers with your classmates and teacher. Complete the word web given below. 2. Some pictures of women scientists are given below. What do you know about their work? Share your answers with your classmate and teachers. Page 234. On the left side of the page, we have a box with the word meanings of some words that we will come across in this page. The words are trailblazers. These are the people who are the first to do something that other people do later. Equitable, that is treating everyone fairly and in the same way. Defied the odds, that is achieved something despite difficulties. Towering, that is very high or great. Another word that we will come across in this page is persistence, that is the ability to keep doing something difficult. Dwelled, that is examined something in detail to find information. Let us now listen about Bibha Chaudhary. In a world where women's potential in science, technology, engineering and mathematics, that is STEM, is being recognized beyond doubt, India has seen its share of trailblazers who paved the way. Today, the women behind ISRO's Mars Orbiter mission and Chandrayaan 3 are celebrated for their brilliance and achievements. However, the foundation was laid by early pioneers like Bibha Chaudhary, India's first woman physicist who carved a path in the male-dominated field of physics. At a time when Indian women struggled to seek knowledge and equitable access to education, Bibha Chaudhary emerged as a rare beam of light, a woman who defied the odds and lit the path for others to follow. On the right side of the page is an image of Bibha Chaudhary. Born in 1913 in Kolkata, in an India that still followed the traditional path, Bibha's story was anything but ordinary. She was a scientist who rose not only against the societal expectations of women, but also amid the towering giants of science. Men whose names the world would come to celebrate, while hers was whispered only in the halls of those who recognized her brilliance. Bibha's persistence eventually earned her a place at the Bose Institute. She had already begun to chip away all the walls of exclusion, becoming the first Indian woman to excel in high-energy particle physics. Breaking boundaries. In 1945, Bibha's academic journey took her to the University of Manchester. Under the guidance of the celebrated Nobel laureate Patrick M.S. Blackett, she delved deeper into the field of cosmic rays. Her PhD thesis on cosmic rays earned local recognition, with the newspapers introducing her as India's new woman scientist. Page 235. On the right side of the page, we have a box with the word meanings of some of the words that we will come across in this page. These include skeptical, that is doubtful, notable, that is remarkable, periphery, that is the boundary, acclaim is praise. Let us learn more about Bibha's story. The newspaper said she has an eye for cosmic rays. This title reflected the awe she inspired in a world still skeptical of her capabilities. In an era marked by towering scientific discoveries, Bibha was often on the cusp of greatness, but remained in the shadows of her male counterparts. Her most notable contribution was the discovery of pi masons, a subatomic particle. Her nomination for a Nobel Prize in 1950 by Erwin Schrödinger, though unsuccessful, reflected her remarkable talent. Her life, full of challenges and struggles, was marked by an upward battle to be heard and seen in the field of science. Chaudhary never

received any awards during her lifetime, but continued her work tirelessly. In 1949, upon her return to India, she became the first woman faculty member at the Tata Institute of Fundamental Research, TIFR, personally selected by Homi J. Bhabha. Chaudhary's contributions spanned across research institutes like the Physical Research Laboratory in Ahmedabad and the Saha Institute of Nuclear Physics in Kolkata. This is where she continued her work on cosmic rays and subatomic particles. Through decades of crucial research, from Kolar gold mines to the Physical Research Laboratory, under the mentorship of Vikram Sarabhai, Bibha's work went on quietly as she remained in the periphery of Indian scientific acclaim. She passed away in 1991, her story untold, her name largely forgotten. The legacy of Bibha Chaudhary and today's women in Indian science. Stars are not meant to remain hidden forever. The International Astronomical Union, IAU, honored her legacy by renaming a star in the constellation Leo HD 86081 as Bibha, meaning beam of light. Fittingly, she is now a star in heaven, a symbol of light she brought to Indian science. At the bottom right of the page is an artist's impression of the constellation Leo HD 86081, named Bibha. Page 236. On the left side of the page, we have a box with the word meanings of some words that we will come across in this page. The words include tenacity, that is the determination to continue what you are doing. Ignite, that is arouse. Autonomous, that is independent. Arduous, that is difficult, needing a lot of effort and energy. Stark, that is clear. Beacon, that is a good example that gives people hope and encouragement. And the story continues. A fitting tribute to a woman whose life was a radiant example of tenacity, brilliance and quite determination, in 2020, the Government of India declared a chair professorship in her name. Fast forward to the present day, and the advancements made by women in Indian science reflect Chaudhary's pioneering spirit and the progress she helped ignite. Women in ISRO, for instance, are no longer participants but leaders in missions that make global headlines. One such luminary is Dr. Ritu Karidhal Srivastav, popularly referred to as the Rocket Woman of India. A pivotal role in ISRO's Mars Orbiter mission and the subsequent leadership in Chandrayaan 2 and Chandrayaan 3 reflect the leaps women have made in STEM in India. Over 50 women contributed to Chandrayaan 3, and their success is built upon the shoulders of pioneers like Bibha Chaudhary. Their roles in developing autonomous systems for spacecrafts and managing mission-critical operations highlight the capabilities of women in pushing India's space program forward. From shadows to the star. The journey of Bibha Chaudhary's era to today's women scientists has been long and arduous, but it is also inspiring. The struggles Chaudhary faced are a stark reminder of how far we have come and how much further we have to go. But with every cosmic achievement, be it landing on the moon or reaching Mars, these women prove that the journey is well worth it. Bibha Chaudhary's legacy lives on. Her story continues to inspire young women to pursue their passions, break barriers, and leave their mark on the world. Whether exploring cosmic rays or sending rockets to Mars, India's women scientists are writing the next chapter in a story that Bibha Chaudhary helped begin. As the stars of Indian science shine brighter, Bibha Chaudhary, the beacon, beam of light, will always guide the way. Page 237. Let us discuss. 1.
Arrange the following events from Bibha Chaudhary's life.

the correct order of occurrence. Share your answers with your classmates and teacher. 1. The International Astronomical Union, IAU, honored her legacy by renaming a star in the constellation Leo, HD 86081, as Biba. 2. She became the first woman faculty member of the Tata Institute of Fundamental Research, TIFR. 3. Biba Chaudhary was born in pre-independent India. 4. The Government of India declared a chair professorship in Biba's name. 5. She joined the University of Manchester under the guidance of celebrated Nobel laureate Patrick M.S. Blackett. 6. She was nominated for a Nobel Prize by

as India's new woman scientist. She has an eye for cosmic rays. 1. Why is the mention of Patrick M.S. Blackett, a Nobel laureate, significant in this extract? 2. What can be inferred about the public perception of woman scientists in the 1940s from the title given to her by the press, India's New Woman Scientist? Your options are A. Woman scientists were widely accepted and celebrated at that time. B. The world was still doubtful about the capabilities of woman scientists. C. Women scientists were common and renowned as men in the 1940s. D. Women were not allowed to study sciences or pursue scientific careers. Page 238. 3. In the phrase celebrated Nobel laureate, the word celebrated refers to all of the following except someone who is. Your options are A. Famous and highly respected. B. Frequently seen in public. C. Renowned for their achievements. And D. Well regarded in their field. 4. Complete the following sentence suitably. The phrase "she has an eye for cosmic rays" suggests that dash. Let us now listen to the second excerpt. The journey from Bibha Chaudhary's era to today's woman scientist has been long and arduous, but it is also inspiring. The struggles Chaudhary faced are a stark reminder of how far we have come and how much further we have to go. But with every cosmic achievement, be it landing on the moon or reaching Mars, these women prove that the journey is well worth it. Bibha Chaudhary's legacy lives on. Her story continues to inspire young women to pursue their passions, break barriers, and leave their mark on the world. As the stars of Indian science shine brighter, Bibha Chaudhary, the beacon beam of light, will always guide the way. 1. What can be inferred about the challenges faced by women scientists today as compared to Bibha Chaudhary's era? Your options are A. Women scientists no longer face any barriers. B. The challenges remain, but progress has been made. C. The struggles have become more difficult over time. D. The struggles are the same as they were for Chaudhary. 2. The phrase Bibha Chaudhary's legacy lives on suggests that dash. 3. Why is Bibha Chaudhary referred to as a beacon and a beam of light in the extract? 4. State whether the following sentence is a fact or an opinion. Bibha Chaudhary was the beacon, the beam of light, whose story continues to inspire young women. 2. Answer the following questions. 1. Why is Bibha Chaudhary considered a pioneer in the field of science? 2. What does Bibha Chaudhary's nomination by Erwin Schrödinger tell us about her abilities? 3. Bibha Chaudhary never worked for awards or recognition. Support your statement with evidence from the text. Page 239. 4. How does the renaming of a star as Bibha serve as both a literal and a symbolic recognition of her contributions to science? 5. How do the roles of women in ISRO today reflect broader changes in societal attitudes towards women in STEM in India? 6. What is the writer's purpose of highlighting the contributions of Bibha Chaudhary and other modern women scientists? How might this text help shape people's perception of the role of women in other traditionally male-dominated fields? Let us learn. At the bottom of the page, a crossword puzzle is given. We need to use the antonyms from the clues given below to fill the table. The antonyms across that you need to find include core, dependent, extinguished, terrestrial. The antonyms that you need to find to fill the words down include effortless, weakness, neglect, and trivial. Page 240. Substitute the underlined phrase in the sentence with a suitable word from the box given below.

0: The words in the box include physicist, peer, luminaries, barriers, pioneers, persistence. 1. They are considered to be the first people to start the online markets. The underlined words are the first people to start. 2. A scientist who studies matter, energy and light, etc. The underlined words are scientist who studies matter, energy, light. 3. Most of my friends are my classmates and are my age. The underlined words are friends are my classmates and are my age. 4. We first welcomed all the famous and important people in folk song for the award ceremony. The underlined words are famous and important people. 5. My brother finally succeeded in his business because of his continuous effort and determination. The underlined words are continuous efforts and determination. 6. We should remove all the things that block our way in achieving success. The underlining words are things that block our way. 3. The words professorship, mentorship, and leadership are used in the text. These words are made by adding the suffix ship to the words professor, mentor, and leader. Similarly, we can make words by adding ment and hood to certain words. Now you will make words by adding suitable suffixes like ship, ment, and hood to the words given below. Like, for example, achieve plus ment is achievement. Similarly, add the suffixes ship, ment, or hood as necessary. The words are member, govern, partner, child, citizen, entertain, brother, and agree. Page 241. 4. The abbreviations ISRO and STEM used in the text are called acronyms because they are read or pronounced as full words. There is a grid of letters given at the middle of the page that contains acronyms for the following words. You need to circle the acronyms for National Aeronautical and Space Administration, All India Institute of Medical Sciences, Ayurveda, Yoga and Naturopathy, Unani, Siddha and Homeopathy, National Institute of Pharmaceutical Education and Research, World Health Organization. At the bottom of the page is a box that reads, Clipping. The short form of laboratory is lab. In making this short form, the front part of the word is retained and the end part is removed or clipped. Clipping is a method of making words from larger words in English. There are three clipping methods. 1. Back clipping. A word is made by removing the end part of the word and retaining the front part. Like exam is clipped from examination. Ad is clipped from advertisement. Gas is clipped from gasoline. Memo is clipped from memorandum. Gym is clipped from gymnasium. Photo is clipped from photograph. Another clipping method includes front clipping. Here, a word is made by removing the front part of a word and retaining the end part. For example, telephone is clipped to phone. Internet is clipped to net. Motorbike is clipped to bike. The third method of clipping is middle clipping, where a word is made by removing the front and end parts of the word and retaining the middle part. Let us look at some examples. Influenza is clipped from front and back and we have the word flu. Refrigerator is clipped from the front and the back and we have the word fridge. Page 242. 5. Listen to the following sentence from the text and the table that follows. The sentence is, the foundation was laid by earlier pioneers like Bibha Chaudhary. The subject in the sentence is the foundation, the verb was laid, and the object is early pioneers like Bibha Chaudhary. Here the verb is expressed in passive form. Verbs can be expressed in either active voice or passive voice. When the subject performs the action, the sentence is said to be in active voice. On the other hand, when the subject receives the action, the sentence is in passive voice. Generally, sentences written in active voice are considered effective. However, passive voice is used when the action is more important than the doer. Like, for example, a cure for the disease was discovered. Here, the focus is on the discovery and not on who discovered it. Similarly, when the doer of the action, that is the agent, is obvious, passive voice is used. For example, the national anthem is sung at the beginning of the event. It is clear here that people sing it, so mentioning the doer is unnecessary. Another instance when passive voice is used is when the doer of the action is unknown. For example, the car was stolen last night. Here, the identity of the thief is unknown. Now, you need to complete the following news report with passive form of the verbs given in the box below. Remember that the verb must agree with the subject. The verbs in the box include discover, test, measure, publish, record, and take. The news report reads, last year, significant advancements in medical science dash in leading medical journals when a new vaccine for malaria dash. The vaccine dash through several clinical trials and results dash in those journals. During the trials, blood samples dash regularly from participants to monitor their immune response. The amount of antibodies produced dash carefully to assess the effectiveness of the vaccine. Page 243. Let us listen to a report of an experiment. You need to rewrite the report using passive verbs wherever necessary. The report reads, I conducted an experiment to investigate the effects of light on plant growth. I placed various plants under different light conditions and measured their growth over several weeks. I recorded data daily to track the height of each plant. At the end of the experiment, I analyzed the results and found that plants exposed to natural light grew significantly taller than those under artificial light. I concluded that sunlight plays a crucial role in plant development. I presented my findings to the class, highlighting the importance of light in enhancing photosynthesis and overall plant health. You may begin rewriting this experiment by using the following prompt. An experiment was conducted, fill in the blanks, with the passive form of the text you just listened. 7. Listen to the instructions given in the box on landing of Chandrayaan. Then complete the passage by choosing the correct answer from the options given below. At the middle of the page is a box that reads, launch the spacecraft towards the moon from Earth. Position the spacecraft to enter the moon's orbit. Adjust the spacecraft's path for landing. Slow down the spacecraft as it nears the moon's surface. Release the rover to explore the surface and collect valuable data. On the right side of the page is the image of Chandrayaan 3 and its rover coming out of it. Chandrayaan's landing mission involves several key steps. The spacecraft dash. In order to fill this dash, you can use options from launched, were launched, was launched, or is launched towards the moon from the Earth. Then it dash. Your options are position, was positioned, is positioned, or has positioned to enter the moon's orbit. After reaching the moon's orbit, the spacecraft's path dash for landing. In order to fill in this blank, you can use the options from adjusted, was adjusted, is adjusted, or were adjusted. Next, the spacecraft dash as it nears the moon's surface. In order to fill in this blank, you can choose an option from slowed down, was slowed down, is slowed down, or were slowed down. Finally, the rover dashed to explore the surface and collect valuable data. In order to fill in the blank, you can use the options from is released, has released, were released, was released. Page 244. Let us listen. You will now listen to a podcast about artificial intelligence. As you listen, answer the following questions by selecting the correct options. Hello and welcome to Tech Talks, the podcast where we explore how technology is shaping our world. I'm Faizi, your host, and today we are diving into the fascinating topic of artificial intelligence, or AI, and how it's benefiting humankind. AI is often seen as futuristic, but it's already making everyday tasks easier and more efficient. Let's look at some of the incredible ways AI is improving our lives in four of the many segments. Let us begin with segment one, that is healthcare transformation. AI systems can analyze medical data much faster and more accurately than humans, leading to quicker diagnosis and personalized treatments. AI-powered robots are also assisting in surgeries, making them more precise and less invasive. And during the global pandemic, AI played a crucial role in speeding up the discovery of new medicines. Page 252. Now let us talk about the segment 2, environmental sustainability. AI is helping us fight climate change. It helps in predicting natural disasters and managing resources like water and agriculture more efficiently. In renewable energy, AI is improving the performance of wind turbines and solar panels, pushing us towards a greener future. Next, we have segment 3, that is enhancing education. In education, AI is offering personalized learning experiences to students. Teachers also benefit from AI, which helps analyze student performance and manage administrative tasks, giving them more time to focus on teaching. Segment 4, accessibility and inclusion, is the final segment of the podcast today. You see, AI is also improving accessibility for people with disabilities. Technologies like speech recognition, text-to-speech, and voice commands make communication easier and faster. Now you know how AI is improving life for humankind. AI is a powerful force for good, but we need to use it responsibly. Thanks for tuning in to TED Talks. Join us next time for another deep dive into the world of technology. Until then, stay curious and keep exploring. Now that you've listened to the podcast on artificial intelligence, answer the following questions by selecting the correct options. 1. What is one of the key benefits of AI in the healthcare sector? Your options are 1. Helps doctors communicate faster with patients. 2. Provides personalized treatments and faster diagnosis. 3. Focuses on cosmetic surgeries to improve appearances. 2. How did AI play a crucial role during the global pandemic? Your options are 1. AI robots monitored patient behavior in hospitals. 2. AI assisted in speeding up the discovery of new medicines. 3. AI developed different types of vaccines by itself. 3. What examples was given regarding AI's role in renewable energy? Your options are 1. AI is optimizing the placement of wind turbines and solar panels in cities. 2. AI is promoting alternative energy from wind turbines and solar panels. 3. AI is improving the performance of wind turbines and solar panels. 4. What does AI offer to teachers in the field of education? Your options are 1. Helps teachers assign grades more quickly. 2. Allows teachers to communicate better with students. 3. Helps teachers analyze student performance. 5. Which is one of the user-friendly features that AI is enhancing for people with disabilities? Your options are 1. Helps them find better jobs in the mainstream. 2. Improves speech recognition and voice command technologies. 3. Trains individuals to interact with robots. Page 245. At the top of the page is an image of a panel discussion with a teacher and a few students on the podium. The topic is impact of mobile phones. 1. Form a group of 5. Conduct a panel discussion on the topic, evaluating the impact of mobile phones, beneficial or harmful. Each student will take on one of the following roles. 1. Moderator. He initiates and directs the flow of the discussion, inviting the speakers to share their views on the subject. At the end, sums up the points of discussion and thanks the members of the group. 2. Principal, opposed to, focus on discipline in school. 3. Teacher, in favor of, partially in favor, educational use with limitations. 4. Parent, opposed to, concerned about health and social effects on children. And 5th, student, in favor of, highlighting the benefits like connectivity and learning. Page 246. You may use the cues given below and add your own ideas while speaking. The cues for the principal include, as a principal, I strongly believe mobile phones are largely disruptive because. Cues for a teacher include, from an educator's perspective, I think mobile phones can be valuable, but. As a parent, your cues could include, as a parent, I'm concerned that mobile phones pose certain risks to children's health and social development. Your cue card as a student includes, as a student, I feel mobile phones are essential because. Let us write. 1. Your school recently hosted the Zonal Science Exhibition in which teams of students from 25 schools participated enthusiastically. As the student editor, write a report on the exhibition to be published in your school magazine. Use the cues given below with your own ideas to compose this report. The cues are, who was the organizer and who hosted the exhibition? When, that is the date and time, and where was it held? Why was it held? Who participated? Who was the chief guest? What were the competitions that were held? For example, science quiz, science model competition, etc. What were the topics of the models exhibited? Give details. Which team won the trophy for the best exhibit? What were the observations of the chief guest and other visitors? There are some points to remember. 1. Write the report in past tense, passive voice, and third person. 2. Follow proper format with a headline, reporter's name, and 3 paragraphs. Page 247. Let us explore. 1. In the recent times, augmented reality and virtual reality are changing the way students learn. Let us know more about them. Augmented reality, AR, enhances a person's environment by adding digital elements to what can be seen in real time, usually through a smartphone camera. Virtual reality offers a fully immersive experience, replacing the real world with a simulated one. Through AR and VR, the students can see and interact with things that they could not interact with in real life. This enables younger students to understand difficult ideas easily. To keep up with the times, NCERT has developed the ePathshala AR Augmented Reality app under the aegis of MHRD, Government of India. This app aims to enable students to go beyond textbooks and four walls of the classrooms and learn concepts by directly experimenting rather than only through reading and memorization. This revolutionary effort will change most students from passive listeners to active learners. This effort is in line with the Prime Minister's Digital India vision to empower various sectors using technology and addressing the triple need of skill, scale and speed. Gear up for the new age of education. To visit the website, follow the link ciet.ncrt.gov.in/ar-vr. 2. The Government of India has come up with a new set of national awards in the field of science, technology and innovation, known as Rashtriya Vigyan Puraskar. The objective of the Rashtriya Vigyan Puraskar, RVP, is to recognize the notable and inspiring contributions made by scientists, technologists and innovators, individually or in teams in various fields of science, technology and technology-led innovation. 1. Vigyan Ratna Award will recognize lifetime achievements and contributions made in any field of science and technology. Vigyan Shri Award will recognize distinguished contributions in any field of science and technology. Page 248. 3. Vigyan Yuva Shanti Swarup Bhatnagar Award will recognize and encourage young scientists up to the age of 45 who have made an exceptional contribution in any field of science and technology. 4. Vigyan Team Award to be given to a team comprising of 3 or more scientists, researchers or innovators who have made an exceptional contribution working in a team in any field of science and technology. Further information regarding these awards can be found at pib.gov.in. 3. At the bottom of the page is an image of glimpse of women pioneers from different fields. These include the contributions of Kadambini Ganguly, Mary Ponen Lukose, Bibha Chaudhary, Janaki Ammal, Kamala Soni, Asima Chatterjee, to name a few. Unit 5 ends here.
1: Purvi, you were just listening to this audiobook, textbook of English of grade 8. Narration, Dr. Pranita Gopal. Sound recordist, Virendra Rawat. Production assistant, Vineet Kumar Sharma. 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